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0: Hey, this is Ann Wilson, and you're listening to my song, Who I Am to You. The story behind my new song, Who I Am to You, is the last 6 months of my life have been some of the very hardest I've ever lived through, and I've needed a reminder more than ever of my identity. I think sometimes I have fallen into the trap of the enemy and believing the lies of what he calls me to be, but I got to the point where I realized I have to believe who I am in Christ, that my identity is rooted, and that I am a daughter of the Most High King.
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0: We'd like to thank all the Praise 88.7 listeners for being involved in His Place and Hosanna Home. His Place and Hosanna Home are Christ-centered, Bible-based, Christian recovery homes for men and women with life control and problems. We've been here 45 years in the community. And so we thank you for 45 years. You supported us with your prayers, your donations, with your physical presence. And we'd love to invite those of you that don't know about us, and we realize that's a lot because this community is growing. Come out and visit us at His Place, 1524 County Road 14 in Lafayette, or Hosanna Home, 18047 Highway 431 North in Lafayette. It's weird. We've got our offices right here in the back of Harvest Thrift Store. You can come out and visit there. But our men's and women's home are both in the Lafayette area. But that's not a far drive, and it's a pretty drive. But we're the only program that I know of in this area that doesn't charge for their services. We've never charged. A pastor asked me just recently, how much does it cost if I want to send one of my members here? And I said, I'll charge you the same thing Jesus charged me, nothing. And we can do that because men and women, students like you, support us through your donations, through your time, through shopping at Harvest Thrift Store. So thank you for letting us share the love of God and the light of God in some of the darkest places, the broken hearts of men and women.
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1: Hey, this is Dan Bremnes, and this is the story behind the song Reaching for the Light. Sometimes we wake up to our life and it feels like we are in the dark. It feels like we have fallen so far and we're not even sure how to make our way back up. And what do we do in these situations, and why do we even get in these situations? Paul says in Romans, I'm doing the things I don't want to do, and the things I want to do, I don't do. And we're caught in this tug of war, and sometimes it feels like we're our own worst enemy. One thing I know for sure, I'm not perfect. I've been there. And sometimes I return there and I get frustrated at myself, but I know that I am actually not the light. All I can do is reach for it. I'm a human being. And God is the light of, Jesus is the light of the world, the one that lights up the darkness that sometimes we find ourselves in. And sometimes we just have to admit it and say, you know what? I need help. I need to reach for the light.

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1: Hey, this is Ryan Kennedy. 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
2: You know, in John 16:33, Jesus says that in this world, you're going to have troubles, but take heart because I've already overcome it. And that's really what the song Be My is all about. It's our prayer and our invitation that in those hard times, in those rough moments of life, we can invite Jesus to be everything that he's already promised to be. He can be our hope and our peace. And he not only brings hope and peace, but he is hope. He is peace. And he's the firm foundation that we can build our life upon. So be encouraged and take heart. Jesus is with you. He's for you, and you're never alone.

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0: Hello, this is Rod Siggers of Siggers Barbershop in Dadeville, Alabama. 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
3: 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Lord,

Road Less Traveled is a song of invitation. It's fun, it's 100 miles an hour, it's joyful, but it is an invitation to embrace the heart of the Father and the heart of Jesus for the lost, the weary, and the broken, to go out and make disciples and share the good news of the gospel and invite someone to church, to coffee, to dinner, to the couch, to kind of embrace communion and introduce them to the friendship of Jesus that will introduce them to the fatherhood of God. So anyone listening to this song, may you be caught up in the whirlwind of joy, but then also be motivated and inspired to go and be God's hands and feet and to invite people that belong before they believe.

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1: Hey, this is Bart from Mercy Me, and Wake Up Sleeper is just a wake-up call to remind us that no matter what we go through, no matter the lies that are told to us that we're not worthy, it's simply not the case. God is not done using you. He is not done using me. And so wake up. Live your life to the fullest. Do it simply because of what God has done for us. It's worth it. This is Wake Up Sleeper.

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6: Hey, this is Nate from Elevation Rhythm, and this is the story behind Amazing. Essentially, everything we write about and sing about is about Jesus and how he saved us from what we could not save ourselves from. The odds were stacked against us, sin was in our hearts, shame was on our minds, but God came and relieved us from the power and the grip of death. So because of that, we get to sing about God's amazing grace, and we get to sing and dance in freedom because we have been made children of God by the blood of Jesus.

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2: 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His Place and Hosanna Home are Christ-centered, Bible-based Christian recovery homes for men and women with life control and problems. 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And we'd love to invite those of you that don't know about us, and we realize that's a lot because this community is growing. Come out and visit us at His Place, 1524 County Road 14 in Lafayette, or Hosanna Home, 18047 Highway 431 North in Lafayette. It's weird. We've got our offices right here in the back of Harvest Thrift Store. You can come out and visit there. But our men's and women's home are both in the Lafayette area. But that's not a far drive, and it's a pretty drive. But we're the only program that I know of in this area that doesn't charge for their services. We've never charged. A pastor asked me just recently, how much does it cost if I want to send one of my members here? And I said, I'll charge you the same thing Jesus charged me, nothing. And we can do that because men and women, students like you, support us through your donations, through your time, through shopping at Harvest Thrift Store. So thank you for letting us share the love of God and the light of God in some of the darkest places, the broken hearts of men and women.

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Hey guys, this is Andrew Rip, and my friend Jervis Campbell and I wrote this song called Hold Me Up, really just all about how we need to be doing life with friends. We can't be going through life by ourselves, disconnected. There's a biblical moment in Exodus about Moses realizing that the army of the Israelites would win when his arms were in the air. And when he got weary and tired and they came down, they would start to fall. His friends had his back, got next to him, and helped hold his arms up into the air. And I just thought that was a beautiful idea, or picture, rather, of community and what we're supposed to do for one another. When somebody's struggling or getting weary or fighting through a time when it feels like God's not hearing your prayers, and we stand beside each other and share each other's faith, really. So this is a song called Hold Me Up. It's a summertime song. It feels good, but it's very, very true, and it's been powerful in my own life. So I hope you love it. This is Hold Me Up.

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1: Good morning. This is Jeff Meyer, Senior Pastor, First Baptist Church of Opelika. What a privilege it is to be broadcasting on 88.7 FM. 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We are at the top of the hour. 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Is I realize that you may be in your home, you may be driving around town, and you're listening live on 88.7. You're not physically on our campus. You're not physically within the room, but that's okay. 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
2: 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If you would like to meet our team, we would love to connect with you right after the service in the parlor. It's just outside of the worship center. Our summer evening services are now meeting in the well at 6 p.m. We would love to see you there. Have a great rest of your day.
3: Well, good morning, church family. We are so glad that you joined us for worship. Before I get you to stand, I want to invite you one more time to leave some open seats on the aisles. We have folks that are still coming in the room. I want to leave those open seats on the aisles. So get to know your neighbors. Don't leave that ceremonial chair in between you and the group next to you. We've come here to worship together. Am I right? So thankful that you're here this morning. So grateful that you took the time to be with us this morning. Even those who are online, we know there's a lot of reasons why you can't worship in the room with us. We're grateful that you're here. I want to invite you to stand now. We're going to begin with our call to worship. You'll see it on the screens here. We'll read this together. We'll pray, and then we'll begin with singing. For by grace you have been saved through faith, and this is not your own doing. It is the gift of God, not a result of works, so that no one may boast. God, we are grateful that that is true this morning. That the ground is level in light of your redemption, that all of us have received this free gift that eliminates our boasting except for in what you have done. So God, this morning, that's what we've come to do. We have come to joyfully lift up what you have done. That ultimately, only by your blood has there been transformation. Only by your blood, that while we were still sinners, you died for us. That is our hope. God, will we rejoice in that this morning? In Jesus' name, amen. Let's sing.

Hebrews 12 says, therefore, since we are receiving a kingdom that cannot be shaken, let us be thankful. And let our worship be acceptable to God in awe and in reverence. For our God is a consuming fire. And this morning, we have the opportunity to worship a God who is a consuming fire, who has made a way for us where there is no way, who has done things that we thought could not be done. And we get to worship that God. That is the God that we serve. Scripture says that while we were still sinners, Christ died for us. And our only right response is to praise him and to give him thanks. So let's sing this together.

0: I hope that you and I have walked in this room grateful this morning, but one of the specific reasons I am thankful this morning is that we don't have to wake up and wonder if God has a plan for us. Most of this world wakes up wondering, like, man, do I have a purpose in this life? The church, the body of Christ, the people who would call on Jesus Christ as Lord of their life, God's already told you your purpose. He told you, and I very, very clearly, and every single week we say it together in this service to remind ourselves of what is true. You'll see it behind me. God's given us this beautiful word that we call the Great Commission, and it helps us keep the main thing the main thing. So we say this every single week. I want you to join with me and say it together. And Jesus came and said to them, "All authority in heaven and on earth has been given to me. Go therefore and make disciples of all nations, baptizing them in the name of the Father and of the Son and of the Holy Spirit, teaching them to observe all that I have commanded you. And behold, I am with you always to the end of the age." Church family, you can be seated. We are about to enter into a time of giving, into a time of prayer. Our deacon of the day, Wes Miller, is going to come pray for our tithes and offerings. He's also going to pray for one of our missionaries. You'll see on the screen behind me, Jennifer Friedman is one that we have sent out, and she has invited us to pray for her this morning for some specific needs, as she is a worker that we've sent out in the Middle East. So Wes, would you pray for our tithes and offerings and also for Jennifer?
1: Father, we are in awe this morning, God, and we thank you for being able to worship you and lift up these songs of worship to you, Father, and I pray that they are pleasing to you. Father, we thank you for your word, and we ask that we use it to guide us, Lord. We ask for it for wisdom, Father. This morning we lift up Jennifer and the work that she is doing for your kingdom, God. We pray for her protection, Lord. We pray for you to lead her and guide her, Father, and just be with her in all that she is doing for your kingdom. Lord, as we come to a time of giving, God, all that we have is yours, Father, and I just pray that as we give, Lord, that you would use it as you see fit and for the glory of your kingdom. In Jesus' name, amen.

On the right side of every aisle, there is a basket. And if you will see that basket, if you'll pass it from right to left, our deacons and ushers will make their way to collect those. This is our offering time that we use to further the mission of our local church here, First Baptist Church of Opelika. But if you're a guest with us, would you do us the honor of doing something different? Would you text the word CONNECT to 58121? Throughout the course of this week, myself or one of the other pastors at our church, we'd love to call you, talk to you on the phone, get to know your story. But your greatest gift this morning is just being present with us. Because of the work that God's doing in our faith family, we want you to be a part of it. We are so honored that this morning we're going to continue and start this series in the Sermon on the Mount this morning. So you'll watch a short video and then we'll begin.

If you have your copy of God's Word, would you open with me to Matthew chapter 5? Our church is beginning a study that we are calling Living in the Kingdom. And really, as a people, last week, if you were worshiping with us, you saw us as we opened, we finished our sermon series in the Psalms, and we opened God's Word and looked at Matthew chapter 9, and we learned and prayed because the harvest is plentiful and the laborers are few. And really, it was in preparation to prepare us to spend this next semester opening God's Word in Matthew chapter 5. The Sermon on the Mount, delivered by Jesus Christ, is the initiation of his teaching surrounding the kingdom of God. And seeing the crowds, Jesus went up on the mountain, and having sat down, his disciples came to him, and he opened his mouth, and he began to teach them, saying, "Blessed are the poor in spirit, for theirs is the kingdom of heaven. Blessed are those who mourn, for they shall be comforted. Blessed are the meek, for they shall inherit the earth. Blessed are those who hunger and thirst for righteousness, for theirs is the kingdom of heaven. Blessed are the merciful, for they shall receive mercy. Blessed are the pure in heart, for they shall see God. Blessed are the peacemakers, for they shall be called sons of God. Blessed are those who are persecuted for righteousness' sake, for theirs is the kingdom of heaven. And blessed are you when others revile you and insult you and utter all sorts of evil falsely on my account. Rejoice and be glad, for great is your reward. For so they persecuted the prophets who came before you. You are the light. You are the salt of the earth. But if salt has lost its taste, how shall its saltiness be restored? It's no longer good for anything except to be thrown out and trampled underfoot. You are the light of the world. A city set on a hill cannot be hidden. Neither do you light a lamp and put it over a basket, or do you put it on a stand so that it brings light to the entire house. In that same way, let your light so shine before others that they may see your good works and give glory to your Father who is in heaven. Do not think that I have come to abolish the law and prophets. I've not come to abolish them, but to fulfill them. Truly, I tell you, for heaven and earth pass away, not one iota, not one dot shall be removed from the law until all is accomplished. Therefore, anyone who relaxes one of these commandments and teaches others to do the same will be called least in the kingdom of heaven. But those who do these commands and teach others to do the same will be called great in the kingdom of heaven. For surely I tell you, unless your righteousness exceeds that of the scribes and the Pharisees, you will not enter the kingdom of heaven. You have heard it was said to those of old, you shall not murder. And anyone who murders is liable to judgment. But I tell you that anyone who is angry with his brother is liable to judgment. Anyone who insults his brother is liable to the council. And anyone who says, you fool, is liable to the hell of fire. So, if you come to the altar bringing a gift, and therefore you remember that your brother has something against you, leave your gift. First, go be reconciled with your brother, and then come and offer your gift. Come to terms quickly with your accuser while you're on your way to court, lest he hand you over to the judge, and the judge hands you over to the guard, and the guard throw you into prison. Truly, I tell you, you will not get out until you've paid the last penny. You've also heard it was said, you shall not commit adultery. But I tell you that anyone who looks at a woman with lustful intent has already committed adultery in his heart. If your right eye is causing you to sin, pluck it out and throw it away. For it is better for you to lose one of your members than for your entire body to be thrown into hell. And if your right hand causes you to sin, cut it off.
throw it away, for it is better for you to lose one of your members than for your entire body to be thrown into hell. You've heard it was said, anyone who divorces his wife, let him offer her a certificate of divorce. But I tell you that anyone who divorces his wife, except for the grounds of sexual immorality, makes her commit adultery. And anyone who marries a divorced woman commits adultery. You've heard that it was said, do not swear falsely, but accomplish to the Lord everything that you have sworn. But I tell you, don't make an oath at all, whether by heaven, for it is the throne of God, or by the earth, for it is his footstool, or by Jerusalem, for it is the city of the great king. You don't even take an oath by your head, because you aren't even able to make one hair turn black or turn white. Here's what you do. Let your answer be simply yes or no. Anything more than this comes from evil. You've heard that it was said, you shall an eye for an eye and a tooth for a tooth. But I tell you, don't refuse the one who's evil. So if someone would strike you on the right cheek, offer also the left. If someone would sue you to take your cloak, offer them your tunic as well. And if anyone would force you to go 1 mile, go with them a second mile. Give to the one who begs from you, and do not refuse the one who would borrow from you. Again, you've heard it said, that you are supposed to love your neighbor and hate your enemy. But I tell you that you are called to love your enemies and pray for those who persecute you, so that you will be sons of your Father who is in heaven. For he sends the sun to shine on the good and the evil, and he sends the rain to go on the just and the unjust. So if you only love those who love you, what reward is there? Don't the tax collectors do that? And if you only greet your brother, what more are you doing than others? Don't the Gentiles do the same? You therefore must be perfect, just as your Father in heaven is perfect. Beware of practicing your righteousness in front of other people in order to be seen by them, for then you will have no reward for your Father who is in heaven. So when you give to the needy, sound no trumpets in the synagogues and the streets, as the hypocrites do, to be seen by others. Truly I tell you, they have received their reward. But when you give to the needy, don't let your left hand know what your right hand is doing, so that your giving may be in secret, and your heavenly Father who sees in secret will reward you. And when you pray, don't be like the hypocrites, for they stand in the synagogues and the street corners in order to be praised by others. Truly, I tell you, they have received their reward. But when you pray, go into your room and shut the door and pray to your Father who is in secret, and your heavenly Father who sees in secret will reward you. When you pray, don't heap up empty phrases as the Gentiles do, because they think they'll be heard by their many words. Don't be like them, because your heavenly Father already knows what you need before you ask him. Pray then like this: Our Father in heaven, hallowed be your name. Your kingdom come, your will be done on earth as it is in heaven. Give us this day our daily bread, and forgive us our debts as we have also forgiven our debtors. And lead us not into temptation, but deliver us from evil. For if you forgive others their trespasses, so will your heavenly Father forgive you of your trespasses. But if you don't forgive others their trespasses, neither will your heavenly Father forgive you of your trespasses. And when you fast, don't look gloomy as the hypocrites do. They disfigure their faces so that their fasting may be seen by others. Truly, I tell you, they've received the reward. But when you fast, wash your face and anoint your head so that your fasting may be in secret, and your heavenly Father who sees in secret will reward you.
Do not lay up for yourself treasures on earth, where moth and rust destroy and where thieves break in and steal, but lay up for yourself treasures on earth, in heaven, where moth and rust do not destroy and where thieves do not break in and steal. For where your treasure is, there your heart will be also. The eye is the lamp to the body, and if the eye is healthy, the whole body will be full of light. But if the eye is bad, the whole body will be full of darkness. If then the light inside you is darkness, how great is that darkness? You see, no one can serve two masters, for he will either hate one and love the other, and be devoted to one and despise the other. You cannot serve God and money. So I tell you, don't be anxious about your life, saying, what am I going to eat? What am I going to drink? Or about your body, what clothes am I going to put on? Is not life more than food, and the body more than clothing? Consider the birds of the air. They don't store or reap or store into barns, and your heavenly Father feeds them. Are you not more valuable than they? And which of you, by worrying, can add a single hour to your life? Why do you worry about your clothes? Consider the lilies of the field. They don't toil or spin, yet I tell you, not even Solomon in all of his splendor was ever arrayed like one of these. And friends, if God so clothes the grass of the field, which is here today and thrown into the fire tomorrow, how much more will he clothe you, O you of little faith? So don't worry saying, what am I going to eat? Or what am I going to drink? Or what am I going to put on? The pagans worry about these things. Your heavenly Father knows that you need them. Seek first the kingdom of God and his righteousness, and guess what? All these things will be added to you. Don't worry about tomorrow, for tomorrow will worry about itself. Sufficient for the day is its own trouble. Judge not, for you be not judged. For with the judgment you pronounce, you will be judged, and the measure you use, it will be measured to you. Why do you look at the speck that is in your brother's eye when there is a log hanging out of your own eye? Why do you say to your brother, here, let me remove the speck from your eye when there is a log in your own eye? You hypocrite, first remove the log that's from your eye. Then you can see the speck clearly in your brother's eye and remove it. Don't give to dogs what is holy. Don't cast your pearls before pigs, lest they trample them underfoot and they turn and attack you. Ask and it will be given to you. Seek and you will find. Knock and the door will be opened to you. For everyone who asks receives. Everyone who seeks finds. And everyone who knocks, the door will be opened to him. For which of you, if your son asks for bread, will you give him a stone? And which of you, if your son asks for fish, will you hand him a snake? If you then, who are evil, know how to give good gifts to your kids, how much more will your Father in heaven give good gifts to those who ask? So whatever you wish that others would do to you, do also to them. For this is the law and the prophets. Enter by the narrow gate. For wide is the gate and easy is the path that leads to destruction. And there are many who find it, but the gate is narrow. The way is hard that leads to life, and there are few who find it. Beware of false prophets who come to you in sheep's clothing, but inwardly they are ravenous wolves. You will know them by their fruits. Are grapes gathered from thorn bushes, or are figs gathered from thistles? Every healthy tree bears good fruit, and every diseased tree bears bad fruit. A healthy tree cannot bear bad fruit, and a diseased tree cannot bear good fruit. Hear me, every tree that does not bear fruit is cut down and thrown into the fire. Thus you will know them by their fruits. Not everyone who says to me, Lord, Lord, will enter the kingdom of heaven, but those who do the will of my Father. On that day,
Many will say, Lord, Lord, did we not prophesy in your name? And in your name perform many miracles, and in your name cast out demons? And I will say to them, I never knew you. Depart from me, you workers of lawlessness. Therefore, everyone who hears these words of mine and puts them into practice is like a wise man who builds his house on the rock. The rains fell, the floods came, and the winds blew and beat on that house, but it stood because it was built on the rock. But everyone who hears these words of mine and does not put them into practice is like a foolish man who builds his house on the sand. The rains fell, the floods came, and the winds blew and beat on that house, and it fell, and great was its fall. When Jesus had finished these sayings, the crowds were astonished, for he taught as one who had authority and not as their scribes. Brothers and sisters, Jesus, his arrival initiated this kingdom that we're going to be studying this next semester together. And at the outset of this, the Sermon on the Mount begins with a picture of the people that God blesses and God uses in his kingdom. And it concludes with a picture of the authority that Jesus has in the lives of those who live in his kingdom. So in the next few minutes, I want to tell you about the people that God blesses. In Matthew chapter 5, we are given what we know as the Beatitudes. And it is a picture of the people that God blesses. You know, if you're building a team, you kind of build the team based on the needs that you have for the team. If you're building a dodgeball team, you probably need someone that was a halfway decent baseball player or softball player in high school. You kind of need a cannon in your corner. If you were building a science Olympiad team, you probably need someone that's good at chemistry or someone that's good at calculations. How does God build his kingdom? He builds it through people. Who are the people that God uses and blesses within his kingdom? So the really short summary of this passage, kind of the big idea is this, that true blessing comes from being someone who reflects the king's character. That's where true blessing comes from. We are not blessed because of our bank account. We are not blessed because of all the trivial things. We're already told in Matthew 6 that like most of the things we invest in will rust and rot, right? We're invited to be people of the kingdom who are about the king's character. So this morning, what kind of people does God use to build his kingdom? He builds his kingdom with people that are poor in spirit. To be poor in spirit means that you recognize your dependence on God rather than yourself. You know, the beautiful thing about the picture of the people that God blesses in the Beatitudes is ultimately this is all just the character of Jesus himself. Poor in spirit. 2 Corinthians 8:9 says that though he was rich, he became poor for our sake. So are you a dependent person, Christian in this room, brother or sister in this room? Are you dependent? Apart from me, Jesus says in John 15, you can do nothing. Are you someone who mourns? Blessed are those who mourn. It's okay to feel deeply and grieve over the brokenness of this world. And if that's you in this room, God wants to use you. Jesus said in John 11, one of his dear friends, Lazarus, has died. And it says that Jesus, when he got to the tomb, he wept over the brokenness of this world. When Jesus comes into Jerusalem and he sees the brokenness of the city, what does it say? It says that he wept over the brokenness of Jerusalem and what it had become. God builds his kingdom with those who mourn. God builds his kingdom not just with these, but with the meek. To be meek is not to be weak. To be meek is to be
exercising strength under control. Jesus says this about himself in Matthew 11, 29. He says, I am gentle and lowly in heart. God also builds his kingdom with those who hunger and thirst for righteousness. Jesus himself says in John 4, my food is to do the will of him who sent me and accomplish his work. So do you wake up in the morning and find your soul and your body not just satisfied by whatever you put in your mouth for breakfast, but do you wake up with a sense of purpose, running after the Lord each and every day? Those are the kind of people that God uses. Are you merciful? God builds his kingdom. God blesses the merciful. You want to know why? Because God is merciful. He is slow to anger, and he abounds in steadfast love. You know, when Jesus is hanging on the cross in Luke 23, he says something striking. He says, Father, forgive them. Why? Because they don't know what they're doing. Jesus is merciful. Are you a merciful person? Or are you a spiteful person? Are you a person who would rather cancel than show mercy? God desires to build his kingdom with the merciful, the pure in heart. That means that God desires to build his kingdom with those who have an undivided loyalty to him. It's pure in heart. Free from hypocrisy. Did you hear it in Matthew 6? When you give to the needy, when you pray, when you fast, there are two options. You can either do things so that people watch you, and you may get a pat on the back now, but there is a reward in store for those who walk with God in the secret place. The pure in heart. Pure in heart will see God. And then there are the peacemakers. God is not building a kingdom of warriors. God is building a kingdom of peacemakers. You want to know why? Because the chief peacemaker is Christ himself. Christ, did you and I come to terms with God? Did we have everything fixed before Jesus died on the cross to make a way for us? No. Romans says that while we were still sinners, he died for us. Ephesians 2 tells us that he himself is our peace. And the message that Jesus Christ preached is a message of peace. Are you a peacemaker? A peacemaker means that you are in the business of reconciling broken relationships. Your family that you haven't talked to for months, your brother or sister that you have been hurt over, that you have hurt. God calls you to be a peacemaker, not because he wants you to be a better person, but when you are a peacemaker, you reflect to a watching world and to your family the character of God. Some of you this morning need to drop your pride and reconcile with someone in your family because you've been putting it off for too long. God calls you to be a peacemaker. And then he concludes by saying the kind of people that I build my kingdom with, that I bless, are okay with being persecuted for this stuff. There is a form of following Jesus that is so saturated in our community that is an easy believism. You just have to like dip your toes in this. And Jesus is saying, listen, this is going to cost you something. Better yet, like rightly understood, this is going to cost you everything. This whole following Jesus thing is not like a cherry on top of your life's plans and dreams and wishes. This is a completely new way of living. When I think about this passage, I inevitably recognize that Jesus ends Matthew 5 by giving us the, for a type A personality like me, like the worst news and the best news at the same time. Did you catch what he said at the end of Matthew 5? He said this, you must be perfect. It doesn't matter how long your measuring stick is. I'll tell you that, it's not perfect. You're not perfect.
which means that in order for us to stand before God one day, we must receive something from him that we can't do ourselves. And anytime I open the Sermon on the Mount, I will never forget, brothers and sisters, when I was a freshman in college, I was a prideful person. I had a really big measuring stick, and I just walked around thinking I was better than everybody. And I was a student at Troy, and I'll never forget, I was reading my Bible in my room one day, and for some reason the Lord led me to read Matthew 5, 6, and 7. And the type A achievement in me quickly realized that I can't do this. This is too high. This is too lofty. It is impossible. I can't have a pure heart because I don't have a pure heart to begin with. I need God to do something in my heart. I'll tell you that the greatest striking thing of all was, I'll never forget, sitting in University Corners, apartment A2 in Troy, Alabama, sitting in my room, unit B, and reading those words that there are many on that day who will say, "Lord, Lord, who will not enter the kingdom of heaven." Talk is cheap. And I don't know about you, but I've I may have cast out a demon sometime. I don't know. But to my knowledge, I don't think I've cast it out a demon. I don't think I've ever put my hands on someone and they were healed of some debilitating disease. Jesus says that there are people on that day who do that, and he will say, "I never knew you." So brothers and sisters, at the end of all this, the question before us is the question that was offered to the crowds when Jesus finished saying this. The crowds were astonished because he taught as one who had authority. Does Christ have authority in your life? If the answer is no, come to this altar today and get on your knees and call out to the Lord, and he will become the Lord of your life. Believe the gospel of Jesus Christ, that Christ has died and paid for sin and death. But if you're in this room and you're like me and we are citizens of the kingdom, perhaps this is the day that you and I can recalibrate our heart to make sure we are becoming the people that God has called us to be. God doesn't want better people. God wants purified people. God wants people in his kingdom that walk in what he's about and do what he does and walk in everything he's called us to walk in. So let's move into a time of prayer as we give this over to the Lord. Father, thank you this morning. Thank you that you don't leave us or forsake us. Thank you that you desire to have authority in our lives. And I pray this morning that we would be people who rest in the finished work. Father, I pray that if there's someone in this room right now who you are not the Lord of their life, that they have not believed the gospel, that they have not trusted in you, that this would be the day of salvation, that they would cry out in their heart that you are Lord and believe that you have defeated sin in the grave. Father, I pray for our church. Would we be joining you in building the kingdom first in our hearts, then in our families, then in our church, and then to a watching world who desperately needs hope? And all God's people said, amen. Church family, we are going to respond. The band's going to lead us in singing Cornerstone. Would you stand with us as we sing? I'm going to be down here if anyone needs prayer or a way to respond as the band leads us. We'll come and respond.

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1: It's okay to not be okay. I'm beautifully broken. These are some platitudes circling around social media these days, giving the impression we should accept, even celebrate, being eternally stuck in the fight or flight mode. The Bible instructs us to think on things that are true, noble, right, pure, lovely, admirable, excellent, and praiseworthy. Hello, I'm Cherie Hall of C.S. Hall Counseling, a happy supporter of The Well 88.7. I've recently added a remarkable tool to my counseling practice. IASIS Microcurrent Neurofeedback is a long name for a 15-minute treatment designed to aid in achieving balance and relaxation within the nervous system. It improves communication in the brain, heart, and gut, leading to overall well-being and positive thoughts. Healing the environment in the brain, reducing the fight or flight mode, can allow you to be okay with being okay and being beautifully whole and healed. 334-444-6140 for more information.
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2: Hey, y'all, this is Seth Schleter, and this is the story behind the song, All In. I have recently been convicted by Romans 1:16, for I am not ashamed of the gospel. It is the power of Christ for the salvation of all who believe. I think it's so easy for us to, without even realizing it, live like we're ashamed of the gospel, whether it's talking to family or friends or strangers. Like, are we kind of scared or timid in bringing up Jesus? Is he just part of our life that we put on Sundays or on when we feel like it? Or is he everything in our life and we're not ashamed of him at all? And I wrote this song to remind myself and hopefully those listening that, hey, we actually don't need to be ashamed of him. He saved our life. He broke our chains. Like, let's be all in for the Lord, not just partway for him. Let's go all in for him. And that's what this song is all about.

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2: Are you still looking for that perfect church? Well, I'm sorry, ours ain't it. Hi, I'm Brother Tim Davis from Beulah Baptist Church. Reason our church is not perfect is we're full of people that's not perfect. People with problems, hurtings, troubles, probably a lot like yours. But we believe that Jesus said, "Come to me, all you who are heavy laden, and I'll give you rest." Don't you want that rest? Jesus also taught us that church should be a hospital for the broken and not a country club for the righteous. Come get some healing. 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
1: 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The best time to buy anything at Harvest Thrift is while they still have it. 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

0: Hey, this is Ann Wilson, and you're listening to my song, Who I Am to You. The story behind my new song, Who I Am to You, is the last 6 months of my life have been some of the very hardest I've ever lived through, and I've needed a reminder more than ever of my identity. I think sometimes I have fallen into the trap of the enemy and believing the lies of what he calls me to be, but I got to the point where I realized I have to believe who I am in Christ, that my identity is rooted, and that I am a daughter of the Most High King.
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1: 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I was going through some hard times, and I didn't really know what to do. I had picked up my Bible and found myself encountering God in Psalm 13. 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And it's my prayer that you find peace in knowing that God's got you no matter what trials you may be facing, and to rejoice for what He is going to do.

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We'd like to thank all the Praise 88.7 listeners for being involved in His Place and Hosanna Home. His Place and Hosanna Home are Christ-centered, Bible-based Christian recovery homes for men and women with life controlling problems. We've been here 45 years in the community. And so we thank you for 45 years. You supported us with your prayers, your donations, with your physical presence. And we'd love to invite those of you that don't know about us, and we realize that's a lot because this community is growing. Come out and visit us at His Place, 1524 County Road 14 in Lafayette, or Hosanna Home, 18047 Highway 431 North in Lafayette. It's weird. We've got our offices right here in the back of Harvest Thrift Store. You can come out and visit there. But our men's and women's home are both in the Lafayette area. But that's not a far drive, and it's a pretty drive. But we're the only program that I know of in this area that doesn't charge for their services. We've never charged. A pastor asked me just recently, how much does it cost if I want to send one of my members here? And I said, I'll charge you the same thing Jesus charged me. Nothing. And we can do that because men and women, students like you, support us through your donations, through your time, through shopping at Harvest Thrift Store. So thank you for letting us share the love of God and the light of God in some of the darkest places, the broken hearts of men and women.

That's Phillips, Craig, and Dean with The Great I Am. Hey, good Sunday morning, everybody. I'm Steve Covey Culverson, and I'm going to be here until 5 o'clock this afternoon with the very best in contemporary Christian music all day long on Weekend Praise. Here's Tasha Layton and Meet Me in the Valley. This is Weekend Praise, 88.7.

That's North Point Worship along with Mac Powell. This is my song. Let's look at our Sunday morning weather forecast. It's going to be mostly sunny through the day with highs around 90. There is a slight chance of showers this afternoon at about 30%. Then tonight, about the same, 30% chance of showers, partly cloudy, and the lows near 73. On Monday, we'll see more sunshine with highs in the lower 90s and a slight chance.

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That's Brandon Lake and Nick Jonas with The Author. Let's look at our scripture for this Sunday morning. If you'll join me in the book of Ephesians this morning, here this August 30th, 2026. August is almost over. Yeah, so we'll be hitting into September just in a couple of days now. So August 2026, man, what a month. Wow, it has been super hot this month. Okay, book of Ephesians, second chapter, we'll read one verse today, verse 19. That's Ephesians, second chapter, 19. So then, you are no longer strangers and sojourners, but you are fellow citizens with the saints and are of God's household. How about that? You're not a stranger anymore. When you become a child of God, you're not a stranger. You're not just passing by, but you're a citizen with the saints of God, and you are a member of God's household. You may say, I don't have any family. I've never been a part of anything like that. Well, now you are. If you've accepted Jesus Christ as your personal Savior, you are part of God's family, and He counts you as one of His own. Wow, it's so good. That is so good. I hope that's encouraging to somebody today. Maybe somebody's at home right now. Maybe you're alone. I understand. I get it. But listen, when God is your Father, you are never alone. He's always there. Coming up, we'll hear a song from Anthem Lights. This is Fight Forever on Weekend Praise 88.7.

is sweeter than his love. Toby Mac on Weekend Praise. I just saw where Toby Mac posted something on his Facebook. I wanted to share it with you. Shared it yesterday. I want to share it again this morning. He basically said, if you knew the ending, you would never need the faith to walk the path. See that? If you knew how your life was going to end, if you knew the day you were going to leave this earth, if you knew all those things, you wouldn't need faith to walk in this walk with Jesus. You're like, wait till the last day and repent. But see, because we don't know those things, that gives us more and more reason to be prepared at all times and be ready. So when the Lord comes back or he calls us home, then we'll be ready. We're ready to see him. Jamie McDonald is coming up with Ain't No Way.

That's the image of God from We Are Messengers on Weekend Praise. Here's a question for you on this August 30th. What is one dream that you've never stopped hoping for? I've got a bunch of those, you know. But I'm going to tell you, and this is the honest truth. I'm not giving just the Christian answer, all right? I want to see heaven. I want to see heaven. I want to see what heaven looks like.

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0: 10th Avenue North, that's by your side on Weekend Praise, bottom of the 7 o'clock hour. Here's a song from Joe L. Barnes along with Seth Schleter. This is Road Less Traveled.
1: Road Less Traveled is a song of invitation. It's fun, it's 100 miles an hour, it's joyful, but it is an invitation to embrace the heart of the Father and the heart of Jesus for the lost, the weary, and the broken, to go out and make disciples and share the good news of the gospel and invite someone to church, to coffee, to dinner, to the couch, to kind of embrace communion and introduce them to the friendship of Jesus that will introduce them to the fatherhood of God. So anyone listening to this song, may you be caught up in the whirlwind of joy, but then also be motivated and inspired to go and be God's hands and feet and to invite people that belong before they believe.

East Alabama Youth for Christ reaches 11 to 19-year-olds who are lost and unchurched. We do that across seven counties: Chambers, Tallapoosa, Macon, Randolph, Russell, Montgomery, and Lee County. And one of the primary ways that we do that is through our juvenile justice ministry, where we go into facilities to bring the good news of Jesus Christ, to be the light of the world in the darkest places. You can reach us and get involved by texting Tabitha to 80816. Again, text Tabitha to 80816 for more information.

Hey guys, this is Andrew Rip, and my friend Jervis Campbell and I wrote this song called Hold Me Up, really just all about how we need to be doing life with friends. We can't be going through life by ourselves, disconnected. There's a biblical moment in Exodus about Moses realizing that the army of the Israelites would win when his arms were in the air, and when he got weary and tired and they came down, they would start to fall. His friends had his back, got next to him, and helped hold his arms up into the air. And I just thought that was a beautiful idea, or picture, rather, of community and what we're supposed to do for one another. When somebody's struggling or getting weary or fighting through a time when it feels like God's not hearing your prayers, and we stand beside each other and share each other's faith, really. So this is a song called Hold Me Up. It's a summertime song. It feels good, but it's very, very true, and it's been powerful in my own life. So I hope you love it. This is Hold Me Up.

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1: Sometimes I feel like I just keep pretending.

lift me up. That's Blessing Offer on Weekend Praise. Yesterday, I shared a number of artists that had tributes to Dolly Parton, and Blessing Offer was one of them. He had a chance to work with Dolly Parton a couple of times, and I thought that was pretty cool. He basically said about her that Blessing Offer, he shared what it was like working with Dolly Parton, basically is what he said on his Facebook page. He said, she took a whole day to welcome my team, everybody, my management, and they gave us, she gave us an entire day of her time. And you can hear all about those reels on his Facebook page. You should check it out. It's pretty cool. Coming up, we're going to hear from Matt Redman. This is You Never Let Go on Weekend Praise 88.7 with Cubby.

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Let's check our weather today. Mostly sunny. Highs around 90 degrees. A slight chance of showers after 4 o'clock this afternoon at about 30%. Then tonight, partly cloudy. The lows near 72. Again, a 30% chance of rain tonight. For Monday, mostly sunny through the day with highs around 91. Partly cloudy on Monday night with the lows near 73. John Reddick. I'm telling you, I've seen him in concert one time. He was with Mac Powell and Cochran and Company. And honestly, I loved all three of them. But I'm telling you, I enjoyed John Reddick better than any of them. I'm telling the truth. He was so good. So let's keep him in our prayers. You know, his wife has been very sick. As a matter of fact, I saw on his Facebook page that John Reddick sent out a birthday love to his wife on social media. That's pretty cool. Way to go. How about a round of applause for John on that? Guys, you can take note right there, buddy. It basically said, it's so easy to celebrate you, and it was so fun. May every birthday be even more enjoyable than the one before. John, all right, buddy. John Reddick stepping up. How about that? Here he is with Holding On. Praise God on Praise 88.7.

Yeah, we're going to be watching Giants Fall from Francesca Battistelli on Weekend Praise. I got a song coming up from CeCe Winans. You know, this song touches me very deeply. It's worthy of it all. And I think about the Lord. As a matter of fact, I'm getting emotional about this because I've been watching The Chosen through again for about the seventh time for me. I just like the way they've done this show, and I'm not worshiping The Chosen. I think it's a great show, and in my mind, I think of what Jesus would look like if I saw him face to face. And honestly, this actor that plays Jesus in The Chosen, he kind of meets all the look that I would think Jesus looks like. So, you know, it gets me very emotional, especially some of the certain scenes. The woman at the well scene on that show is really good. And the time he met with Nicodemus in the upper room and shared the love of the Lord with Nicodemus. But this song, Worthy of It All, just reminds me that we serve a God that created all things, and he did it for us. I mean, He's worthy of all praise. He's worthy of all honor and glory that we should give him. Every day, he's worthy of it all. So can I pray right now with you right now here in this 8 o'clock hour? Just right where you are. If you're driving, just keep driving. If you're sitting at home, if you're having breakfast, whatever you're doing, just a quick prayer. Because just a reminder that he's worthy of all. Father, in the name of Jesus, I come to you right now. And I speak to this listening audience here on Praise 88.7. And God, I want to just remind my brothers and sisters that are Christians and claim to be children of yours, God, that you are worthy of all praise and all honor. God, help us to remember that and to give you our worship and praise every day, to give you our all every day, because you're worthy. You're worthy. You paid the price for that, God. You sent your son Jesus to die on the cross. And then you sent your Holy Spirit here to guide us. God, you're worthy of all praise. So help us, God, to keep our eyes focused on you because you're worthy of it all. In Jesus' name, amen.

0: 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I don't care if they remember me. Only Jesus.
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0: all creation from Mercy Me on Weekend Praise. Coming up, a song with Josiah Queen along with Elevation Rhythm. This is Amazing.
1: Hey, this is Nate from Elevation Rhythm, and this is the story behind Amazing. Essentially, everything we write about and sing about is about Jesus and how he saved us from what we could not save ourselves from. The odds were stacked against us. Sin was in our hearts. Shame was on our minds. But God came and relieved us from the power and the grip of death. So because of that, we get to sing about God's amazing grace, and we get to sing and dance in freedom because we have been made children of God by the blood of Jesus.

0: keep going.
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0: Oh, I love that guy. Chris Tomlin and Jesus Messiah. 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
1: I have felt the deepest loss. 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

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His Place and Hosanna Home are Christ-centered, Bible-based, Christian recovery homes for men and women with life control and problems. 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And we'd love to invite those of you that don't know about us, and we realize that's a lot because this community is growing. Come out and visit us at His Place, 1524 County Road 14 in Lafayette, or Hosanna Home, 18047 Highway 431 North in Lafayette. It's weird. We've got our offices right here in the back of Harvest Thrift Store. You can come out and visit there. But our men's and women's home are both in the Lafayette area. But that's not a far drive, and it's a pretty drive. But we're the only program that I know of in this area that doesn't charge for their services. We've never charged. A pastor asked me just recently, how much does it cost if I want to send one of my members here? And I said, I'll charge you the same thing Jesus charged me. Nothing. And we can do that because men and women, students like you, support us through your donations, through your time, through shopping at Harvest Thrift Store. So thank you for letting us share the love of God and the light of God in some of the darkest places, the broken hearts of men and women.

0: this is Ann Wilson, and you're listening to my song, Who I Am to You. The story behind my new song, Who I Am to You, is the last 6 months of my life have been some of the very hardest I've ever lived through, and I've needed a reminder more than ever of my identity. I think sometimes I have fallen into the trap of the enemy and believing the lies of what he calls me to be, but I got to the point where I realized I have to believe who I am in Christ, that my identity is rooted, and that I am a daughter of the Most High King.
1: Again, and lately it's been sounding like the truth.

Oh, yes, it is. It really is. Amazing Grace, Phil Wickham, and Crowder on Weekend Praise. Coming up, we'll hear We Are Messengers. This is Seasons.

Good morning. This is Jeff Meyer, Senior Pastor, First Baptist Church of Opelika. What a privilege it is to be broadcasting on 88.7 FM. It is a thrill. 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We are at the top of the hour. It is right at 10 a.m. and we are going live to the 316 Center where you have the privilege of joining us by way of radio. Now, one thing I want to communicate is very important. Is I realize that you may be in your home, you may be driving around town, and you're listening live on 88.7. You're not physically on our campus. You're not physically within the room, but that's okay. 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Thank you so much for being a part of our service. 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Welcome. 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

0: Good morning, church family. I'm Megan Mowry. Whether you're worshiping with us on campus or joining us online, we're grateful you're here. There are so many ways to connect, grow, and serve at FBCO. So let's take a look at what's coming up. Do you have a child who will be 3 years old by September 1st through a student in 12th grade? We'd love to invite them to be part of our worship ministry through our age-graded choirs. Our choirs begin Wednesday, September 9th, and it's a wonderful opportunity for children and students to grow in their faith, build friendships, and use their gifts to worship Jesus. You can pre-register through the event page or reach out to the worship ministry for more information. We'd love to have your child join us. 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It's time for Women Who Believe. 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If you're a guest or would simply like to meet our team, we would love to connect with you in the parlor immediately following the service. You'll find it just outside of the worship center. And don't forget, our evening of praise is tonight at 6 p.m. in the worship center. The evening will feature ensembles, trios, quartets, and a special presentation by our adult choir. Our choir and orchestra will perform But God, an anthem written in honor of our late pastor, Dr. Jeff Myers. After recently recording the song in Nashville, they'll share it publicly for our very first time tonight. We hope you'll join us for this meaningful evening of worship and celebration. Have a wonderful rest of your day, and we'll see you tonight.
1: Well, church family, good morning. I have no clue what country chic is, but welcome to our 9:45 worship hour. My name is Will. I serve as one of the pastors at our church, and we could not be more thrilled that this morning, above anything, that we can worship the Lord together. If you are a first-time guest, if you are a visitor, welcome. And because we have so many people coming in this room, this is just another reminder. If you could do us a favor, and if you have a space in between you, scooch in and make a friend. Don't be afraid to scoot across a chair or two to make room for other people so they don't have to do that awkward, like, finding of room. There are a couple more open spaces here, but we're so honored that you're here. I'm also thankful that our media team can make all this happen. This room fills up, and we have our overflow across the street in the overflow. God is doing an incredible work within our church family, and we're honored that we get to do this together. At the conclusion of the service, if you are a guest, I'll be out here under a tent, and I would love to meet you. Our team would love to meet you as well. And all of this just to say that we have gathered here this morning to lift high the name of Jesus, to posture our hearts rightly so that he can be worshiped in spirit and in truth. And because of that, you're going to see this call of worship that I'm going to read. If you would stand with me as we begin in worship, I'm going to read to you our call of worship found in the book of Isaiah, and then we'll begin worshiping the Lord together. This is what the word of the Lord says in Isaiah: "But he was pierced for our transgressions, he was crushed for our iniquities. Upon him was the chastisement that brought us peace. By his words we were healed. All we like sheep have gone astray. We have turned everyone to his own way. And the Lord has laid upon him the iniquity of us all." We've gathered together this morning to worship the living Lamb that was slain, who by his stripes we were healed. And so that's why we've gathered here. Let's pray as we worship the Lord. Father, thank you that we can worship you this morning because of the victory you have over sin and over the grave. I thank you for our church family, that we get to gather together as a community of believers, not for our own gain, not for our own name, not even for our church's name, Father, but for your name. And I pray this morning you would be lifted up, that you would be glorified. Father, posture our hearts right now. Whatever we've walked in this room with, I pray that we would be invited to lay it at the feet of the altar and lift you up because you're worthy of it. Would you hear our praise now as we sing to you? And all God's people said, amen.

We're about to sing a song. It's called Who Else. We've sang it so many times as a body of believers together. And I just want to encourage y'all as we go into this next song, like, really think about the words that we're going to sing. Like, I feel like there's a tendency when you've sang something so many times or heard something so many times to just get in the routine of singing it and mouthing out the words. But really think about what this song invites us into. It's an invitation into what true worship is. We're ascribing worth to God. We're saying that nothing else is worthy of our praise and our time and our commitments. We just encourage y'all with that. Would you pray with me as we go into this next song? Lord, we love you. God, and we thank you for the gift of getting to worship you through song, Lord, and getting to lift up beautiful things to you. God, we pray that as we sing this next song, that these words would just be true in our lives, Lord, that nothing else would be worthy of our praise. Nothing else will be worthy of our time and our commitments, our money. Lord, you're worthy above all things. Lord, we know that one day you're going to bring all things together in you for the praise of your glory. God, I pray that we could do that this morning, Lord, that we could be united as one body. Lord, that we would sing your praises as we will do for the rest of eternity. God, we love you and pray all these things in your name. Amen.

0: Jesus. And that same Jesus that we have called worthy, that we have called holy, that we've raised hands to, has given you and I something to be in this world. So every single Sunday that we gather, we as a people say the Great Commission to remind us of what our true north is, what he's called us to be. You'll see the words behind me. And if this is your first time with us, that we do this every single week to help us stay on track, keeping the main thing the main thing. So would you say the Great Commission with me? And Jesus came and said to them, "All authority in heaven and on earth has been given to me. Go therefore and make disciples of all nations, baptizing them in the name of the Father and of the Son and of the Holy Spirit, teaching them to observe all that I've commanded you. And behold, I'm with you always to the end of the age." Church family, you can be seated. Matthew Kendrick is our deacon of the day. He's also the headmaster of our academy here at our church. Brother, we're so thankful for a safe start to the year and what y'all do for our students here at our school. Would you pray for us and pray for our missionaries as well?
1: Let's pause and pray. Dear Heavenly Father, just thank you so much for the opportunity to come this morning and lift up your name through song, Father. And Lord, we just ask that you would bless your word this morning through Pastor Will. And Lord, you are worthy. And Father, we want to continue in that praise this morning. Father, we want to pause and ask you, Lord, to bless our tithes and our offerings, Lord, that you would use those to help our community, Lord, to reach those who are lost, whether that means right here in Lee County or across the world, Lord. Lord, we want to pause and pray for our missionaries, Father, Jennifer Friedman, who's in the Middle East. Lord, we pray for her transition to the United States next month and that she settles into her new job. And Father, for the continued spread of the gospel in her region and that many would come to faith in Jesus. Lord, we love you and we praise you in Jesus' name. Amen.
0: Thank you, brother. On the right side of every aisle, there is a basket under the seat. If you're on the end of the aisle, if you'll pass those from right to left, this offering that we take up is our church's offering to fulfill the mission that God's given First Baptist Church of Opelika. And if you're a guest, we're just frankly honored that you're worshiping with us. We know that there's a lot of college students that are trying to find a church home. And we pray that you would plug in here. I'm about as biased as it gets. But there are a ton of really, really solid churches in town. So as you're visiting other churches, find a place that preaches the word, cares about the world, and allows you to serve. We are honored that you're here. If you're a visitor, the one thing I would ask for you is if you would pull out your phone and text the word CONNECT to 58121 and fill out that form. It'll let our pastors of our staff, like myself, get to connect with you this week. That's one of the things that all of our pastors love to do is connect with our guests that come and visit with us. You'll watch a short video, and we'll open the word together.

If you have your Bibles, I'd invite you to open with me to Matthew chapter 5. Our text this morning will be verses 13 to 16. Again, if you are a first-time guest, last week we just started a new series called Living in the Kingdom as we are going to be going verse by verse through the Sermon on the Mount this semester. And last week we looked at the Beatitudes, almost like Jesus's picture of the kind of people he desires to bless. And this morning, we're going to be talking about identity, because in this passage, Christians and Christ followers receive from the Lord an identity of who you are and what you've been called to be. In preparation for this morning, it's made me go down memory lane and think about my middle school and high school experience. I think about the highs and the lows of what is middle school and high school. I think about the acne medication. And I think about all of the different activities that I participated in as I was trying to figure out who I was. And unfortunately, in middle school and high school, and I think all of us kind of can say this is true to us to some degree, we begin to plug into things in these formative years of our life, and we begin to inevitably build our identity up from the things that we do. I became known as Will the choir kid, Will the musician, but also Will the athlete, Will the javelin thrower, Will the worship leader in the student ministry, and all of these things became the basis of what I formed my identity around. And honestly, it became a deep struggle because I was forming my identity on the things that I did rather than who I was. My identity was built on activity, not who I was created to be. But God began to use some different things in my life to teach me about how to find my way back of who I was. In the medical field, before God called me into the ministry, and I was taking science classes and stumbled into exercise physiology at Troy University and learned a word that I'm going to teach you this morning if you've never heard it. The word is teleology. Teleology, you can write it down. It is the study of the purpose of things. And when you are studying exercise physiology, you learn that the body has some 600 muscles. And all of these muscles are created with a certain purpose to accomplish a certain work. And I could give you some examples of this. As I was thinking about this, for some reason, I think maybe because my calf was hurting, I was thinking of the gastrocnemius, your calf muscle. You can touch your calf muscle and make sure it's there. Don't touch someone else's in this room. But you have this calf muscle that's actually two muscles that sit and form your calf. You have the gastrocnemius that starts up on your femur, your thigh bone, and goes all the way down and inserts in your heel bone, your calcaneus. But underneath that is a lesser known muscle known as your soleus. It has a little bit of a different starting point, but it goes and forms. All of this forms your Achilles tendon, which then goes up under your heel. And everybody knows about your gastrocnemius. It is big. It is powerful for explosion, fast twitch fibers. It's explosive. But then your soleus sits up underneath it, largely for stability, for endurance. And its job is to help keep you standing. I could tell you about your deltoids and your rotator cuffs. I could tell you about all these muscles, but the point is that a muscle does not get a vote on its identity. It was created to start somewhere and to end somewhere with particular fibers, with particular structures to accomplish a particular purpose. The entire science of exercise physiology is built on the fact that our muscles and our systems of our body were designed for a very fine-tuned reason. And in our text this morning, Jesus is concerned with teaching his disciples about their identity, who they are. Identity, hear me, friend, must come before assignment. Knowing who you are comes before what you do. There is a design before there is duty. And this morning, the beautiful thing is that Jesus has told us who we are, so that we then know what to do. So in honor of the reading of God's word, I'd invite you to stand with me as we hear from the word of the Lord in Matthew chapter 5. This is what the word of the Lord says. You are the salt of the earth, but if salt has lost its taste,
How shall its saltiness be restored? It's no longer good for anything except to be thrown out and trampled underfoot. You are the light of the world. A city set on a hill cannot be hidden. Neither do people light a lamp and put it under a basket, but put it on a stand so that it gives light to the whole house. In that same way, let your light so shine before others that they may see your good works and give glory to your Father who is in heaven. And all God's people said, amen. You can be seated. If I could make this as simple as I can this morning, this is the big idea. This is what this text is saying. Kingdom citizens permeate the world for its preservation and for illumination. Kingdom citizens, Christians, you in this room, if you're a Christ follower, permeate the world for two purposes in this text, for its preservation and illumination. He begins, look with me in verse 13, by saying, you are. This is an identity statement. Now, throughout the scriptures, he calls the church many things. I'll give you a couple of them. In John 1:12, we are called children of God. In Galatians 6, we are called the family of God. In Ephesians 5, we are called the bride of Christ. In 1 Peter 2, we are called a chosen race, a royal priesthood, a holy nation. In 1 Corinthians 3, we are called God's temple. But in this passage, he summarizes all of the purposes of the church into two very simple words and pictures, salt and light. Now, before we go and dive into these two ideas this morning, we need to know that these two ideas are not separated from the rest of the scriptures, namely the Old Testament. All of this is being brought forward in the story of this scripture of who God's people are called to be in the world. It all begins in Genesis 12 when God takes the pagan Abraham, who's kind of doing his own thing, and calls him and says that, I'm going to make your family something in this world so that all the nations of the world would be blessed. This people would be known as Israel. And in Exodus 19, God has pulled Israel out of 400 years of captivity, and he redeems them for this purpose, to be a treasured possession, a kingdom of priests, and a holy nation as they keep the covenants. As they continue, they lose their way, just like you and I do. We lose sight of why we exist. And the prophets show up and are calling them back to their purpose. And the prophet Isaiah says something very interesting about God's people. He says that they are to be a light to the nations. That's the purpose. But they sit in darkness themselves. And so God must send his Messiah, Jesus Christ, the Lord himself, to be the light. So I say all that to say this, Jesus is not inventing a new job description. He is carrying over Israel's unfinished role. He is fulfilling it in himself, and then he's giving it to his people to carry forward. It's a beautiful thing how the scriptures are all one story pointing to Jesus Christ. And in verse 13, he calls you and I salt. You are the salt of the earth. In the first century, salt was precious. In fact, at times it was even used as a currency. Sometimes you get at the end of the day and it would be better to be paid in salt than in money because of how valuable and precious it was. But for us in this room, in 2026, our mind goes to salt being something that's used for flavor. I think if we collectively went around the room, we would think about the many beautiful things that come from salt. We think about Tony Sachery's or Lowry's or Meat Church, or all of the various different kinds of seasonings that come with salt as the base. But in the first century, salt was first and foremost not about taste, it was about preservation. Craig Blomberg, a New Testament scholar, says this, we may think of salt primarily for us as a spice-giving flavor,
But given the amount of salt needed to preserve meat without refrigeration, it is not likely that ancient Jews considered salt primarily for the enhancement of taste. Salt was primarily about preserving food for later times and seasons. The method was really simple. They would pull salt out of the water or from mines, and salt would be applied all over to various meats and fish, and the salt would pull out the water on the outside layer of the meat and protect the meat from bacteria that would decay and rot food for the family. Salt was used inevitably to preserve things from decay. But here's the key. For salt to work, two things had to happen. Number one, salt had to completely cover something. And number two, salt had to be consistently salt. I know that's mind-blowing, a shocker, but in the first century, people and merchants would take salt and they would mix other white substances in it that were cheaper to sell to people as a cheap substitute. But the proof is in the pudding. Like when you would take these cheap substitutes and cover meat in this fake salt, the next morning your food was rotten. Salt had to be touching every surface and it had to be pure. That's why he says, you are the salt of the earth, but if salt has lost its taste, I think that a better translation of this is if salt is defiled. If salt gets defiled, think about preservation, it's no longer good for anything except to be thrown out and trampled underfoot. It had to be pure. What he's not saying is that you should try to be a little more useful to the world. What he's saying is that you, church, are the thing God uses to keep the world from going rotten. That's what he's getting at. Your presence as a Christ follower that lives as a Christian in your community, that's sealed with the Holy Spirit, that is seeking to walk and be obedient to Jesus, is God's plan A for the redemption of this world because of what Christ has done and given to the church. We are his plan A. And it only happens when God's people engage all the nooks and crannies of this lost, broken, decaying world. I pray that when our church lives in this community, that our work, our homes, are a more just place, a more merciful place, a more peaceful place, I pray. A more righteous place, a more loving place, which means this, when us as Christians stop engaging the world and our communities, we have lost our purpose. God has not called you and I to be monks that wall up in some holy huddle and don't marinate all of the nooks and crannies of this world and community that we live in. And at the same time of engaging our community, we have to also be pure in the process. Your holiness matters. Wasn't that Israel's great problem? That they had been given this assignment and they lost their way. They compromised on who they worshiped. They did things that we read about and we're absolutely blown away with, like God is giving them his covenant and they set up a golden calf because they're impatient and worshiping idols. It's really easy to pick on Israel, but you and I do the same thing every single week if we don't watch ourselves, because our hearts are idol-making factories. Jesus gives us our heading on this. Jesus wasn't someone who just grabbed 12 guys and spent 3 years with them walled up in some holy huddle. Jesus went on foot to every nook and cranny of every socioeconomic level, of all of the different demographics in his community, and he proclaimed the gospel and he met needs. I want you to think about the history of the church. What would the world look like
If millions upon millions of people did not love their wives and their husbands as Christ loved the church, think about how that teaching has shaped the world. What would the world look like if Christians did not seek to engage civilly in forms of government that assume inalienable rights, that human beings, because we have a creator, are given certain rights? Not everywhere in this world believes that, by the way. That human beings, regardless of where they are or where they come from or who their parents are, have certain rights that are endowed by their creator. That only comes from Christians teaching and engaging in the world. What happens if the world was not taught and lived out to love your enemies and pray for those who persecute you? What would happen in our community if the body of First Baptist Church of Opelika vanished? Would our community notice? I called in a couple of weeks. Foster care classes are going to be kicking up around at our church. We're hosting them in the community on September the 15th. And this is me also inviting you right now to pray about your involvement in this. Foster care, one of the most primary ways that we can be the hands and feet of Jesus in our community. I asked a social worker, what would happen in our community if Christians did not open up their homes for those who did not have a home? And she said this, there would be nowhere for children in broken situations to go. That's called being salt. That's called being light. I thank God that our presence and the church's presence in this community means something. But there are places in this world where there is no church, which means we can't just think here, but we also need to be thinking there. There should be a Christ-like flavor in your life that brings out God's glory and goodness wherever you go. I pray that when you clock into work, that your workplace is more Christ-like because you are there. I pray that at holidays or around the dinner table or around the Thanksgiving table or Christmas meal, that whenever, whoever you celebrate with, that it's more Christ-like because you are there, that your presence is noted when you're not there. But if we are not walking and living as salt in this earth, seeking to be preserving, not escaping. That is so important for you to hear this morning. God's goal for your life is not to escape the evils of this world, but to be the place that engages it and prevents it from rotting into the decay that the enemy wants. Your goal is not to expect that you're just going to be pulled from the darkness of this world. That's not how God uses his church. In just a moment, we're about to look at the light. So friends, be salt. Because if salt has lost its ability to preserve, the only use for it is to be thrown out and trampled underfoot. We need the real thing. We need a pure thing. He calls us also to be lights. And in verses 14 to 16, we are called to let that light shine. He says, you are the light of the world. Now hear me. The Old Testament is filled with language of light. And it first begins with God's nature. The psalmist says in Psalm 27, God himself is light. And in him there is no darkness. John, the apostle, picks this up and says, the light of the world has come. And God's light is then given to God's people so that their lives would bring glory to God and call others to do the same. Isaiah says this beautifully. He says this, is it too light a thing that you should be my servant to raise up the tribes of Jacob? I will make you a light to the nations for this purpose. Listen, that my salvation may reach to the end of the earth. Being a light is not about making you a better person. It is first and foremost about you being saved from darkness. It is first and foremost about God not revolutionizing your behavior, but first changing your heart from a heart of stone to a heart of flesh. My mentor used to always say, when he was talking about reaching people
He's like, Will, I've never caught a clean fish. You know, God is in the business of first transforming you and then changing you. That's why he says you are the light of the world. And the purpose of a light, as he says, is to be shining on things. A city on a hill cannot be hidden. What happens when you take a lamp and you put something over it and cover it up? It goes out, right? Light exists where there is darkness. Light exists when it is visible for it to shine light on dark places. Sometimes God teaches you things even on a Sunday morning. So most every Sunday morning I wake up, you know, about 4:30 and I get ready to begin a day, and we have no lights that are on in our home. And I woke up this morning and was walking out of our bedroom, half awake, down the hallway, you know, eyes are half awake. And I have four kids that are, Blaze turns five today, this is his birthday. On my way to the living room this morning, I stepped on a stegosaurus. And y'all, it tested my sanctification. You understand, parents in the room, you understand this. If it's not a stegosaurus, it's a Lego. Or if it's not a Lego, it's, you know, an action figure of some sorts. But I stepped on this spine of this action figure, and the entire weight of my body fell upon these sharp spines, all because I couldn't see it, right? If I had the lights on, I would not have stepped on something harmful in the darkness. Friends, if people don't know Christ, how can we expect them to live any differently? We can't expect families to have generational change without the light of Christ. We can't expect generational addictions that have been passed down families to be engaged and break without the light of Christ. We can't expect worldviews that are against everything that God stands for without the light of Christ engaging it. So this is my point. Light cannot be afraid of engaging the darkness. I've seen this in many beautiful ways. One of the coolest ways was back when I lived in New Orleans. There was a group of women in their 70s. From a church in New Orleans, that instead of doing a Wednesday night Bible study, they got together and they went down to Bourbon Street. Now imagine this, a group of Baptist women in their 70s strolling into Bourbon Street, food in hand, Bible in hand, and they found women that were being trafficked. And they pulled them aside and prayed for them and fed them and heard them and sought to pull them out of human trafficking situations. That's called being a light in the darkness. You can either look at the darkness and shake your fist at it or seek to be a light that engages it with something eternal. But darkness takes many shapes and forms, though. It's easy to think about what happens on a place like Bourbon Street in New Orleans or in the caste system in India, where it just places people as subhuman because of who their parents are. But the enemy, I think, in our community is in the business of making you think that the darkness really just isn't that bad. He will make you think that the busyness you do every day supporting your family financially will ever replace time spent around the table discipling your kids. He will make you think that your success in work is a sufficient identity rather than being a child of God. He will make you think that you can do character development with people all day. Just don't tell them about Jesus. The enemy wants you to think that it's really not that bad. And friends, I'm here to tell you, search your own heart right now. You know it's in there. I know it's in there. The light needs to shine on the darkness. The goal of salt and light is for a purpose that we are told in these concluding verses. In that same way, let your light shine before others, which means that you need to live your life around people.
Have people in your life that don't know Jesus. Why? Purpose clause, so that they may see your good works for the purpose of giving glory to your Father who is in heaven. Now, Jesus warns us about practicing your righteousness in front of other people. In fact, all of Matthew 6, we'll get there in a couple weeks, is about that. Beware of practicing your righteousness in front of other people. But that does not mean that you aren't called to be salt and light to the people you engage with in your lives. The goal of light is to live in such a way that people give glory to your Father who is in heaven. A lost and dark world gives glory to the Father who is in heaven only when they stop worshiping the darkness and start worshiping the Lord and Savior that we worship, Jesus Christ. You see, there is no glory given until God receives the worship that he is due. So, church, our heading this morning is really simple. Like, let your light shine this week. It is very easy for us to let a light shine in a room like this when we're worshiping the Lord with beautiful music. It is easy to let our light shine when we're sitting around lunch on a Sunday afternoon. But if your Christian worship only ends here, you have missed the point of this text. As a millennial dad, like there are many in this room, I enjoy a Saturday morning outing to a local hardware store or a local establishment to buy certain things for my yard or my home. You've got Smith Tees down the road, you've got Lowe's and Home Depot, and many a Saturday I've waited for the doors patiently to open to where I can go and explore the wonderland that is a hardware store. It's a beautiful sight. All of these stores have one particular area that's so amazing to me. One would say the most beautiful part of all of these stores is their interior and exterior illumination section. Lamps, fixtures, lights, right? Have you been to one of these stores recently where you walk in and there's three or four aisles filled to the brim with lights? It is so bright, it is so beautiful, that you just want to stand there and take it in for a second. But all of these lamps and lights are given and available for purchase, so not that they would just huddle up and keep on being beautiful in this concentrated aisle, but so that people would purchase them and they would go to homes, that they would go to lampstands, that they would go to bedside tables, that they would go to offices, that they would go to shops and places for the purpose of bringing light to the darkness. So, church, I tell you this morning, you are the light of the world. A city set on a hill cannot be hidden. And because of that, let your light shine on Monday and on Tuesday and on Wednesday. Let your light shine so that people would see and give glory to your Father who is in heaven. God is going to bring people into your life this week that you are going to have the opportunity to be salt and light to on Monday and on Tuesday and on Wednesday. Be a holy people that carries this gospel, this light into the dark places and the dark crevices of the human heart that only the gospel can shine light on. And in doing so, we will do what God has called us to be a living sacrifice. Romans 12, this is your spiritual act of worship. You want to worship the Lord this week? Shine a light on the darkness. Let's pray. Father, we thank you that you hear us. We thank you that you are in the business of purifying us, even right now, Father. We don't have to wake up today and tomorrow wondering why we are here. You've called us this morning to be salt and to be light. And I pray for my church family. I pray for myself that this week we would have the eyes to see the nooks and crannies that you are calling us to be salt and light to. Oh, what a blessed treasure it is, Father, to be a change agent that you use. We know that it is you working in and through us, that people don't change unless you do something in their heart, Father. But you, as sovereign Lord,
You use your church. And so, Father, this week I pray that Lee County, Opelika, Auburn, and all of these other surrounding areas would receive the light of Christ through the hands and feet and the prayers and the gospel that's shown and said through these brothers and sisters. Father, would you use us this week in a mighty way? And all God's people said, amen. Church, we're going to sing Amazing Grace, and I invite you to stand with me. Some of you in this room may need to come down to this altar and say, listen, I have been mixing my life with other stuff. I need to come and repent so that God would purify me for this week ahead. This altar's open. If you've never given your life to Christ, the light here, Jesus Christ, is available for you. As the band sings, I pray that we would respond in obedience as they sing. So would you sing with us?

Hey, I'm Matthew West, and this is the story behind the song, Back to Jesus. I've made a million wrong turns in my life. I'm sure we all have. And every wrong turn feels like another mile of distance between me and the God who loves me. At least that's what the enemy wants me to believe. But what's changed my life is when I open my Bible and I read about Jesus, who is a chaser. He leaves the 99 to find every last lost one of us. In the story of the prodigal son in the book of Luke, there's a part where the prodigal son decides he's going to come back and beg his father for forgiveness. But the Bible says that while he was still a long way off, the father came running out to meet him with open arms, hugged him and kissed him and celebrated his coming home. The moral of the story is this: you might have taken a million wrong turns, but it's only one step back to Jesus.

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Francesca Battistelli with Beautiful Beauty for her latest single on Praise 88.7. Got a song coming up from Matthew West. I thought this was appropriate. I saw a quote on social media a few moments ago. It basically says, Father, thank you for being the author and finisher of my story. Praise God for that. Here's Matthew West with My Story, Your Glory on Weekend Praise 88.7.

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1: Hey guys, it's Tarian. Hebrews 13:8 says that Jesus Christ is the same yesterday, today, and forever. 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

That's Phil Wickham with Your Love Awakens Me on Praise 88.7. Top of the noonday hour, Central Time. Let's look at our weather forecast for the afternoon. It looks like partly sunny skies with highs around 89. There is a slight chance of showers this afternoon. Then tonight, partly cloudy. The lows near 72 degrees. For Monday, it'll be mostly sunny through the day with highs around 91. Monday night's low about 73 and mostly clear. Here's Tasha Layton with Meet Me in the Valley on Praise 88.7.

I'm So Alive. That's The Young Escape on Praise 88.7. I saw an article from Patrick Mayberry. It was a statement on his Facebook page. He basically played in the rain at a big festival up in New Hampshire. Mayberry said it was pouring rain in the festival that day, but they wouldn't stop singing. So he just kept singing. He said, this is real live audio on Lead On Good Shepherd. 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

Hey, this is Bart from Mercy Me, and Wake Up Sleeper is just a wake-up call to remind us that no matter what we go through, no matter the lies that are told to us that we're not worthy, it's simply not the case. God is not done using you. He is not done using me. And so wake up. Live your life to the fullest. Do it simply because of what God has done for us. It's worth it. This is Wake Up Sleeper.

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Oh, yes, that is the latest single from Cochran & Company, What Grace Can Do. I'm excited about this new album that they have. I read an article about Michael Cochran. He said this is probably the most intense album he's ever written and recorded. And he said he put a lot of blood, sweat, and tears in this one. And already, this first single, it is amazing. I love it. Coming up, we're going to hear from Highlands Worship. 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

0: International Christian Concern presents a moment with the persecuted church. The Russian government has embraced the Russian Orthodox Church as the official state religion, but freedom of religion has been effectively squashed. Other Christian denominations are suppressed and harassed, and although these churches represent less than 2% of Russia's population, they are viewed as linked to the U.S. and posing a threat to the restoration of Russia's power. In Andhra Pradesh, India, a Hindu mob physically assaulted two Christian pastors for visiting a prominent woman who had accepted Christ and became a member of their church. She was also a former caste leader. The woman was healed after the two pastors prayed for her. They were admitted to the hospital with serious injuries and threatened with dire consequences if they called on the woman again. For more information on how you can help the persecuted church, visit persecution.org or call ICC at 1-800-ICC-5441.
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Cherry DeGale and I Believe on Praise 88.7. I saw a statement I wanted to share with you. I thought this was pretty cool. It's from the Jaywalkers. It basically says, in your worship, have no regrets, because who would I be without the hardships that brought me closer to God? Yeah, that makes a lot of sense. You think about, well, actually, I'll think about a lot of the hardships that I've been through in my life, the hard times and the really, really tests that I've been through in my life. It brought me closer to the Lord. So don't discount those hard times that you may go through or have been through, or you may still have yet to go through, because ultimately they bring us closer to the Lord. Peter Burton on the way with So Long.

Casting Crowns and the Healer on Praise 88.7. I got Emerson Day on the way. I read that she is going to make her Grand Ole Opry debut. How about that? It's coming up on September the 4th. I'm looking forward to seeing that. Here she is with No Smoke on Weekend Praise 88.7.

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0: East Alabama Youth for Christ reaches 11 to 19-year-olds who are lost and unchurched. We do that across seven counties: Chambers, Tallapoosa, Macon, Randolph, Russell, Montgomery, and Lee County. 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
1: Road Less Traveled is a song of invitation. It's fun, it's 100 miles an hour, it's joyful, but it is an invitation to embrace the heart of the Father and the heart of Jesus for the lost, the weary, and the broken, to go out and make disciples and share the good news of the gospel and invite someone to church, to coffee, to dinner, to the couch, to kind of embrace communion and introduce them to the friendship of Jesus that will introduce them to the fatherhood of God. So anyone listening to this song, may you be caught up in the whirlwind of joy, but then also be motivated and inspired to go and be God's hands and feet and to invite people that belong before they believe.

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0: 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Top of the 2 o'clock hour Central Time. Let's check our weather for tonight. It's going to be partly cloudy with the lows around 72. On Monday, mostly sunny through the day with highs about 91 degrees. Then on Monday night, it's going to be nice and clear with the lows at 73 degrees. Honestly, I don't see any more rain in the forecast for the entire week. Maybe Saturday of next week. Is this a 30% chance of showers? So we're pretty much rain-free this week, I think. In the meantime, here's Blessing Offer with Lift Me Up.
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0: Till I Found You from Phil Wickham on Weekend Praise. Now here's Andrew Rip along with Jervis Campbell. This is Hold Me Up.
1: Hey guys, this is Andrew Rip. And my friend Jervis Campbell and I wrote this song called Hold Me Up. Really just all about how we need to be doing life with friends. We can't be going through life by ourselves, disconnected. There's a biblical moment in Exodus about Moses realizing that the army, the Israelites, would win when his arms were in the air. And when he got weary and tired and they came down, they would start to fall. His friends had his back, got next to him, and helped hold his arms up into the air. And I just thought that was a beautiful idea, or picture, rather, of community and what we're supposed to do for one another. When somebody's struggling or getting weary or fighting through a time when it feels like God's not hearing your prayers, and we stand beside each other and share each other's faith, really. So this is a song called Hold Me Up. It's a summertime song. It feels good, but it's very, very true, and it's been powerful in my own life. So I hope you love it. This is Hold Me Up.

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0: 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You're going to love this place. 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

Yeah, he's holding on to me. That's John Reddick on Praise 88.7. I just saw where he, along with Hope Darst, are going to be in concert in Columbus, Georgia in November. So I may have to check that out. That's going to be awesome. In the meantime, here's Ellie Holcomb with I Will Carry You.

0: you're good.
1: I'm not loved because I'm worthy. I'm loved because, Lord, you are good. That's Matthew West on Praise 88.7. Now, here's Face to Face from Natalie Grant.

Welcome to Moments with the Bible, a broadcast ministry of a New Testament Assembly of Believers located in Auburn, Alabama. We invite you to remain with us for the next half hour or so for an in-depth look at the Word of God as we seek to understand and apply the Scriptures to our daily lives. Dear Heavenly Father, as we come before you, Lord, with an open book, the Bible, before us, we pray that the Holy Spirit would have His perfect, unfettered ministry in our lives. Illumine our understanding, Lord Jesus Christ, and grant us a deeper comprehension of the will of God in Christ Jesus concerning us. We pray in Jesus' name.

I believe in this last day that as God downsizes, as the Lord subjects His people to a test to bring to the fore the company of the committed, I believe that those who treasure the Word of God, eventually God is going to confirm what they already knew in their spirits, that that is the Word of God, the Word of life. He's going to confirm it with signs following in this last day. I believe that there's going to be a greater anointing, but the anointing first begins in our heart. The anointing of illumination as God gives us the spirit of wisdom and revelation and the knowledge of Him, and the eyes of our understanding are enlightened, and we receive with meekness the engrafted Word, and we receive it as it is in truth, the Word of God and not the Word of man, and we're no longer halting between two opinions. You see, I know. Listen, this is thus saith the Lord. I know that some of you are hesitating in your hearts because you're not so sure that what this church stands for and teaches is the sword of the Lord. You think it might be the sword of Bobby Freeman that's got a blunt edge. And God's trying to awaken you out of your uncertainty. He's trying to stir you to make a decision and take action to end your halting between two opinions because He knows you'll never last in this end time. In any serious conflict, you would prove a liability to the whole church. God knows that. And He's trying to pierce to the dividing asunder of thoughts and intents of the heart and permit this word to reflect your image to you so that you can see yourself. Another thing about that water that they held in their hands is that the face of man answereth to man as it does in water. It reflects to you. You see your image reflected through the water, and you behold what manner of man or woman you are when you hear the Word of God proclaimed. Are you dealing with yourself? Are you repenting? Turning at God's reproof that He might pour out His Spirit unto you and make known His words unto you? Or are you just casually gulping down, well, another gulp, yawn, another gulp, yawn. I've satisfied my desire to go to church. I fulfill my duty. Now off to live my life according to my own charted course, turning to my own way. Or are you taking warning from the Word of God? God is going to supernaturally confirm this word. Acts 2:17, God will pour out of His Spirit upon all flesh, and your sons and daughters will prophesy. Your young men will see visions, and your old men will dream dreams. God will confirm with the outpouring of the Holy Spirit in the lives of those who receive with meekness the engrafted word. 1 Timothy 1:18, Paul told Timothy that according to the prophecies that went before on him, that he was to wage a good warfare. He was to wage a good warfare in the ministry in accordance with the supernatural confirmation that was given to him when Paul laid hands upon him and the presbytery, the elders laid hands upon him. There was a prophecy that came forth that supernaturally confirmed his call. And that was to give him assurance, just like Gideon was given assurance by the supernatural confirmation of the enemy already dreaming a dream of his success in battle and his vanquishing the host of the Midianites. Brothers and sisters, God is bearing witness in this hour to human hearts concerning the truth of what this church stands for. Don't believe that everyone out there who is finding out what we believe is standing against us. There are some who are saying, this is none other than New Testament Christianity. This is none other than the way of the Lord. God is bearing witness to their heart. A brother in the church recently told me about a man from India that they were witnessing to. And he had converted to Hinduism, if I understand correctly. But he was brought up in India in a Christian school. And even though he had converted to Hinduism, his words were that he was tormented because these scriptures keep coming back to him that he learned in school.
And he is trying to search out and find the right way. And they offered him a track, and they said, I've already read that track. Or he already had one or some like it that he had already read. He's searching for the truth as it is in Jesus. And he's wanting to know, is Islam right, or is Hinduism right, or Christianity? But he really believes in his heart that Christianity is none other than the truth. But he still wants that verification, that confirmation. God is stirring his heart. Brothers and sisters, he's not alone. There are others, yes? This sign of the message that God has given us is a sign that will be spoken against, and the way of truth in this last day will be evil spoken of. But there is a remnant out there, brothers and sisters, who will heed the sound of the trumpet when they hear its blast. And they'll recognize that this is none other than New Testament Christianity, borne witness to in East Alabama. This is none other than the Word of God that leads to everlasting life. This is none other than apostolic Christianity, the apostles' doctrine. This is none other than the old paths wherein is the good way. And God will bear witness with their spirit. And as the Word of God is preached, it will commend itself to every man's conscience in the sight of God. There will be a supernatural confirmation in the hearts of people that know about the mission and message of God's company of the committed. Hallelujah. Then another quality, another characteristic of the company of the committed is the fellowship of followership. The fellowship of followership. Look at verse 17 and what Gideon told the company of the 300. And he said unto them, look on me and do likewise. And behold, when I come to the outside of the camp, it shall be that as I do, so shall ye do. In other words, follow the leader. As I do, so shall ye do. The fellowship of followership. Those who have been given the privilege of serving God's people in any position of leadership should know, and wise leaders do know, that the trait to look for in any church member, a trait that singles them out as headed for leadership, is their ability to follow. Their ability to follow. When you see a church member who doesn't know how to take a spiritual charge, who doesn't know how to take orders, if you please. We're talking about military here and Gideon's 300. When you see someone who doesn't know how to follow right away, I can show you that person will never be a leader. They will never be a leader. Never, never, never one of God's leaders. Now, they might climb up over into the sheepfold and gain access to the sheep and lead astray some gullible sheep, but they're never going to be one of God's leaders, because the first test of leadership is followership. Whether or not you know how to follow those that are over you in the Lord, you know how to respect authority, you know how to obey those that have the rule over you in the Lord. Because you see, God never, never places a man in leadership that he is not first of all schooled in followership. Joshua learned to serve Moses before Joshua became the leader of Israel. David served Saul faithfully. He admired Saul in his youthful years. He served Saul faithfully and fought the Lord's battles before he was elevated to be the king of Israel. The disciples of Jesus Christ followed Jesus and learned to take their marching orders from him and submit to his teaching and take his yoke upon them and learn from him before they were sent forth and commissioned to preach the gospel to every part of the globe. God always trains us in followership before he places us in leadership. And so, this company of the committed is a fellowship, a followership. In other words, they are willing and glad to do as Gideon does. Did you know when you get saved, you're called to follow your leader? Did you know that?
Evidently, people today don't know that. I'm just going to tell you, evidently, from the way they live and based on what they say and their remarks and their response when you begin as a pastor to tell them, now this is going to be permitted in the church and this is not going to be permitted. Evidently, people do not know that today. I want to give you some passages of Scripture, and you can study them more at length at your leisure, but I want to give them to you, which show that becoming a Christian means that you're going to follow a man that's being led by God. 1 Corinthians 11, 1 and 2. Otherwise, you're not in the fellowship of followership. 1 Corinthians chapter 11, verses 1 and 2. Be ye followers of me, even as I also am of Christ. Be ye followers. The word in the Greek means to mimic. Mimic or imitate. In fact, the root word, the base word from which we get this noun, a follower, is mimetes. Mimetes, a follower or a mimic or an imitator. And it's taken from a word in the Greek which means an actor or a mimic. In other words, someone that simply copies the behavior of someone else. Just like an actor copied the behavior of a personality he's seeking to represent. A mimic or actor. Be imitators of me, even as I also am of Christ. Now I praise you, brethren, that you remember me in all things and keep the ordinances as I delivered them to you. Are you an imitator of God's leadership? 1 Thessalonians 1 and verse 6. Now this is an amazing passage of Scripture. And ye became followers of us. Isn't that interesting? And ye became followers of us. Of Paul and Silas and Timothy. Ye became followers of us. And of the Lord, having received the word in much affliction with joy of the Holy Ghost. He said you became followers of us and of the Lord. You can't become a follower of the Lord if you're not a follower of the Lord's leaders. Philippians chapter 3, verse 17. Brethren, be followers together of me and mark them which walk so as ye have us for an ensample. Mark those that walk so as ye have us for a copy or an ensample, a type. For many walk, of whom I have told you often and now tell you even weeping, that they are the enemies of the cross of Christ, whose end is destruction, whose God is their belly and whose glory is in their shame, who mind earthly things. Now, this is not for the purpose of magnifying any man. Certainly you should not obey people that are not teaching you the Word of God. But that's the point. Remember them that have the rule over you, Hebrews 13, 7, who have spoken unto you the word of God. And then in verse 17, obey them that have the rule over you and submit yourselves, for they watch for your souls. They're watchmen upon the wall. And so the company of the committed, those that are truly committed in what God is seeking to produce through the test and through the spiritual downsizing and through the purging and the pruning and through the Word of God which He's giving to us at this church as He tests you, as you are brought down to the waters, even as you're being brought down to the waters this morning. The fruit of all of this Word and work of God at Sand Hill Bible Church is to produce a company of the committed who know how to follow orders. They are subordinate. They're not insubordinate. They don't disobey orders. Amen. And a true leader is not going to arbitrarily give you orders in order to serve some self-centered agenda. No, he's going to be giving you what he has from God, just as Gideon told the people, the 300, what he had from God. But are you in the fellowship of the followership? Are you in the fellowship of followership? If not, you're not in the company of the committed. And then lastly this morning, are you faithful at your post? The company of the committed are going to be faithful at their post. This is Judges chapter 7 again, verse 21. Listen as the function of these warriors made battle ready is described. And they stood every man
in his place, in his own individual position. They stood every man in his place round about the camp. And when they did that, all the host ran and cried and fled. In other words, the enemy army panicked. And pandemonium ensued when every man stood in his place, in his own individual position round about the camp. Brothers and sisters, we need to abide in the calling wherein we're called. God has not called everyone in this church with the same function. Even though we have one hope of our calling, there is a diversity of gifts. There are diversities of ministrations. There are diversities of ministries. God has given each and every one of you a gift of the Holy Spirit for the profiting of the whole body of Christ. And the only way that we can succeed by God's grace and omnipotent power in this conflict of the ages, now at the close of the age, is for each and every one of us to man his position, to be faithful at your post of duty, to abide in the calling wherewith you're called. Each and every one of us are necessary to the body of Christ. Every person here has an individual post of duty, a calling wherein and wherewith you are called. How can you man your position if you don't regularly attend church? How can you man your position if you don't regularly attend church? Hebrews 10:25 says, not forsaking the assembling of ourselves together as the manner of some is, but exhort one another, and so much the more as we see the day approaching. How can you exhort one another when you're not here? How can you man your position if you're not attending the meetings? Or if you're irregular in attendance? You see, the company of the committed are those who place the body of Christ and their commitment to Jesus Christ and his church above personal interest of whatever sort. As I've said so many times, if you're involved in a work-related situation, and you may be trying to get out of a work-related situation at present, may the Lord guide you and help you. But what I'm saying is, if you're involved in a work-related situation, we've learned over the years, don't ever tell people that you'll work on Sunday. If you do, they'll keep calling you on Sunday. Don't tell them you're going to work on Wednesday night. If you do, they'll keep calling you on Wednesday nights. They'll find some way to make sure that you're kept out of church, because the devil uses that as an open door of opportunity. He finds occasion to undermine your commitment to the body of Christ because of that small allowance that you made. You say, well, I won't have a job if I don't work on Sundays. Well, just don't have a job. You say, well, I have to live. No, you don't. You have to serve God. You don't have to live. I don't have to live. I have to serve God. To me, that's dearer than life itself. Nothing is more important than God's claims upon your life. That means that when meeting time comes, your heart should be, Lord, when I heard the call, seek my face, my heart said unto thee, Lord, thy face will I seek. I was glad when they said unto me, let us go into the house of the Lord. Are you glad? I know sometimes Brother Bobby is long in preaching, but brothers and sisters, people can go to the football games and sometimes they watch doubleheaders, game after the game. Can't we sit in the house of God and hear the words of life? The words that are going to deliver to us someday, if we're faithful, a crown of glory or crown of righteousness, a crown of life, if we hold fast to what we have? Can't we take handfuls of the Word of God and place our tongue in it and enjoy the sweetness of the Word of God that we hear and how it's separating us more and more from this present evil world, both secular and religious? Are you faithful in attendance?

whether or not we love him in sincerity. So are we manning our post of duty? You know, if Brother Bobby is trying to abide in the calling wherein he's called, and my calling is no different from yours, except it has leadership responsibilities. But I'm called just like you are. And I'm here behind the pulpit on Sunday, but you're not here. And I'm not talking about if you go on vacation, but I'm talking about what I'm talking about. We're not saying you can't ever take a trip. But what I'm saying is you've chosen something above the body of Christ at that point, above your calling, and you're not manning your post of duty. And I know people can go through trials, but let me ask you something. What is the degree of the trial? Is it, well, I wasn't feeling good, or I was tired? Brothers and sisters, if you're not feeling good, the best place you can come is the house of God. Jesus can heal you. How many testimonies have we heard of people over the years who came to church, were going through sometimes probably a pretty severe trial, and yet because they kept the word of Christ's endurance, they held it fast to them, and they wanted to man their post, that Jesus honored their commitment with a show of his power, and they were completely manifested during the meeting. How many times have we witnessed that in this church? And you know what I find? I find that when Jesus would go and teach in certain places, they would bring the sick on beds and cots out into the streets and lay them before him. Because they expected in the hearing of the word of God that there was healing to be found. And so I want to challenge you. What is the seriousness of your trial? Is it just of a minor nature? If it's of a minor nature, and you stay out of church, it reflects your lack of commitment to Jesus Christ and to his church. But what is the nature of your commitment? See, if you're of the company of the committed, you're going to man your post. You're going to be faithful at your post of duty. Because we all have a ministry. 1 Corinthians 14, verse 26. When ye come together, the first step is making sure we all come together. Okay? That's attendance. Every one of you has something to contribute. Every one of the members are necessary. God has given the manifestation of the Spirit to every man to profit with all. You say, Brother Bobby, I never speak and I never say much. Well, just your smiling face means a lot of difference to me. That's a ministry to me. Just to see your smiling face out there. Or just to see your face, whether it's smiling or not. Every one of you hath a psalm, hath a doctrine, something that you've learned and gleaned from the Word of God that week, hath a tongue, hath a revelation. So much for those who say there's no more revelation today. Hath a revelation, hath an interpretation. Let all things be done unto edifying. And in 1 Peter chapter 4, we're told, if any man speak, let him speak as the oracles of God, being a good steward of the manifold grace of God. In other words, we're to exhort one another daily while it's called today, lest any be hardened through the deceitfulness of sin. And how can we exhort one another if we're not even present? How can we exhort one another if we're not spiritually prepared for the meeting house of God, for communion with the Lord on the Lord's day? How could we minister what we don't have? He says, every one of you hath a psalm, hath a doctrine, hath a tongue. You have something to contribute. Maybe it's just your testimony. Maybe it's just the fact that you're praising the Lord out there, raising your hands, lifting up your voice, singing. You're ministering to Brother Ben if you sing. You're ministering one to another, and foremostly we're ministering to the Lord when we come together and man our post of duty. And what a wonderful truth there in Judges 7:21. When every man stood, when every man occupied his God-given allotted position in the army of God, when every man stood in his place, holding his position, manning his post round about the camp, what happened? All the host, the enemy host, ran and cried.

0: fled. If we want to see Satan flee from us, we have to resist him, standing together, striving together for the faith of the gospel. Resist him with one accord, with trumpets that are blasting in unison, with a testimony that is sounding united, with hearts knit together in love, standing and abiding in the calling wherewith we are called. And brothers and sisters, if we do that, the gates of hell will never prevail against this local assembly, nor against any local assembly of the Lord's minority. The company of the committed are the Lord's minority. They're tried and tested. They are supernaturally confirmed. They have joined the fellowship of followership, and they are manning their post. Are you in that company, brothers and sisters? If not, I invite you to join, to enlist this morning by faith in the Lord Jesus Christ.
1: 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Are you washed in the blood of the Lamb?
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thoughts. I have questioned if you could, and when it led me to the cross, only then I understood that even in the ruthless pain,

Never Too Far Gone. That's Jordan Felice on Praise 88.7. Yeah, top of the 4 o'clock hour this Sunday afternoon with Cupster. How about we look at our weather forecast for tonight and tomorrow? It's going to be partly cloudy tonight. No rain in the forecast, they say. The low's around 72. Now on Monday, mostly sunny through the day with highs near 91. Monday night's low about 73 and mostly clear. Going to be pretty nice all week, as a matter of fact. Here's Carly Ann Taylor with Why Should I Worry?

0: What an awesome song. That's The Blessing from Carrie Jobe and her husband Cody Carnes on Praise 88.7. Now here's Ann Wilson. Who am I to you?
1: Hey, this is Ann Wilson, and you're listening to my song, Who I Am to You. The story behind my new song, Who I Am to You, is the last 6 months of my life have been some of the very hardest I've ever lived through, and I've needed a reminder more than ever of my identity. I think sometimes I have fallen into the trap of the enemy and believing the lies of what he calls me to be, but I got to the point where I realized I have to believe who I am in Christ, that my identity is rooted, and that I am a daughter of the Most High King.
2: That liar's whispering again, and lately it's been sounding like the truth, sowing seeds of doubt up in my head, but those seeds of doubt ain't ever growing roots.

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Baylor Wilson and Joy comes in the morning on Praise 88.7. Yes, I've got family members traveling on the road right now. My wife is driving back from North Carolina, so I just want to lift up a moment of prayer very quickly for her. Father, in the name of Jesus, I pray a very humble prayer that you protect my wife as she drives this afternoon. God, just give her protection and give her traveling grace in Jesus' name. Amen. Thank you for allowing me to do that. She is she's probably my most faithful listener, I do believe. In the meantime, here's Phil Wickham and Crowder. This is It Really Is Amazing Grace.

0: We'd like to thank all the Praise 88.7 listeners for being involved in His Place and Hosanna Home. His Place and Hosanna Home are Christ-centered, Bible-based Christian recovery homes for men and women with life control and problems. 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And we'd love to invite those of you that don't know about us, and we realize that's a lot because this community is growing. Come out and visit us at His Place, 1524 County Road 14 in Lafayette, or Hosanna Home, 18047 Highway 431 North in Lafayette. It's weird. We've got our offices right here in the back of Harvest Thrift Store. You can come out and visit there. But our men's and women's home are both in the Lafayette area. But that's not a far drive, and it's a pretty drive. But we're the only program that I know of in this area that doesn't charge for their services. We've never charged. A pastor asked me just recently, how much does it cost if I want to send one of my members here? And I said, I'll charge you the same thing Jesus charged me, nothing. And we could do that because men and women, students like you, support us through your donations, through your time, through shopping at Harvest Thrift Store. So thank you for letting us share the love of God and the light of God in some of the darkest places, the broken hearts of men and women.
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0: Lost and found. Look at what God's done on Praise 88.7, and look at what God has done in your life. Take some time and thank the Lord for all he's done in your life. That about wraps it up for me on this weekend Praise Edition. I had a great time this weekend, and I hope you did as well. We'll be back next Saturday morning at 6 a.m. with the very best in contemporary Christian music right here on Praise 88.7. Here's Louis Britz with Father Forgive Them. God bless you. I love you. I'll see you next weekend.
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1: Hey guys, Joel Vaughn here, and I wanted to tell you about my brand new song, He Still Does. We've all had seasons where it feels like everything is falling apart. No one gets a free pass from trouble, and when hard times hit, it's easy to start questioning God. So when we wrote He Still Does, I wanted to anchor the song in the promises that never change, no matter how chaotic life gets. In Philippians 1:6, Paul reminds us that God finishes what He starts. And in Matthew 10, Jesus points to the sparrows and says, if God cares for them, imagine how deeply He cares for you. The truth is, God doesn't get tired when we do. He doesn't get bored or walk away when our faith feels weak. He's the same yesterday, today, and forever. So if He was faithful then, He's faithful now. Whatever you're walking through today, trust Him and believe that what He's always done, He still does.

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Hey, this is Bart from Mercy Me, and Wake Up Sleeper is just a wake-up call to remind us that no matter what we go through, no matter the lies that are told to us that we're not worthy, it's simply not the case. God is not done using you. He is not done using me. And so wake up. Live your life to the fullest. Do it simply because of what God has done for us. It's worth it. This is Wake Up Sleeper.

East Alabama Youth for Christ reaches 11 to 19-year-olds who are lost and unchurched. We do that across seven counties: Chambers, Tallapoosa, Macon, Randolph, Russell, Montgomery, and Lee County. And one of the primary ways that we do that is through our juvenile justice ministry, where we go into facilities to bring the good news of Jesus Christ, to be the light of the world in the darkest places. You can reach us and get involved by texting Tabitha to 80816. Again, text Tabitha to 80816 for more information.